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0: Rescue Me, We the Kingdom, Spirit Radio. I'm Tim. Boy, when it comes to expectations in your faith, you know, on both ends of it, it feels like there's a lot of surprises. Christianity, one of the things that surprised me was that it came from a tradition of wrestling God. Like, you're reading that and you're like, yeah, good luck with that. You know what, though? When you really unpack it and what it truly looks like, you know, this isn't the WWE. If your faith walk is full of hard questions and unresolved tension right now, you know, the good news is you might be further along in your walk than you realize. Never forget, God is not afraid of the hard questions. Boy, I got to tell you what, read the Old Testament. There's a lot of people that don't get what's going on. They're very frustrated, and they have the honest conversation with God. And if you got that unresolved tension, hang in there, keep wrestling, and working through it.
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1: My name's Sarah Rector. The state gave me 160 acres on account of my ancestors, and there's a lot.
7: Well, how do you know that?
1: God gave me the ears to hear it. Nobody
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Perfectly, Micah Tyler, Spirit Radio. I'm Tim. Nothing more delusional than a teenager that feels invincible. It's kind of wonderful. Sometimes it doesn't go away. That was me recently throwing some batting practice. And, well, I may have overdone it. Right now, the only way I'm scratching my back is kind of like a bear up against a tree. Here's hoping this isn't the permanent resolution. Andrew Rip on Spirit.

0: 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Spirit Radio. I'm Tim. Sometimes in life, things look a smidge bleak. If you find yourself there tonight, can I encourage you that Jesus is your possibility when it may seem impossible? Jesus is your way when you don't see the way to fulfill your calling. Like, you know, this is what God laid on your heart. The door opened once, and now it just feels like door after door continues to close. And that's where you just keep knocking and moving forward. And again, it's that old picture that I saw a pastor share once. You take the word impossible, which is how it feels, and you break it up and put an apostrophe in. And suddenly impossible turns into I'm possible when God is involved.
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0: Simplest way to stay in the know of everything going on in the Central Valley is simply to follow Spirit Radio. We're on Facebook, Instagram, and TikTok. 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
1: Should have been long gone now, yeah. Shouldn't be living.

0: This is probably going to blow your mind, but there was a time when we didn't worry about SPF. In fact, there was a time when we went by the pool and we put on like baby oil. What? It's like frying a piece of bacon. I may have done that once or twice. Yeah, wish I wouldn't have done that. Nowadays, of course, we're trying not to damage our skin. And some good news, while you're struggling as to what SPF to use and other sun-safe habits, a study was done saying if you will eat the equivalent of 3 servings of grapes a day for 2 weeks, that apparently it lowers levels of a chemical that is linked to UV skin damage. Now, I'm not saying we're getting the baby oil back out, but if you could avoid damaging your skin and enjoy grapes, just saying, that feels like a win.
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Demons, Josiah Queen on Spirit Radio. I'm Tim with good news. Even on the days when you disappoint yourself, let alone others, you know what? God's love has nothing to do with you. It's all about who He is, and He's good. I

0: know, back in the day in Bible times, like, there were dreams. And they were important dreams. Like, you interpreted it. And, oh, my word, guess what? There's a famine coming up. Now, you toss and you turn because of the most bizarre dreams. Like, I'm at my parents' house, and I go downstairs, and there's a moat. And I get on the moat, and a boat, and I'm at my uncle's house. And while we're at my uncle's house, we eat pizza and take a nap, and I wake up, and I'm at my grandparents' house all of a sudden. I'm like, what is going on with the world? Well, last night it wasn't that crazy, but I did feel like I solved the world's problems at about 2 a.m. as I couldn't fall back to sleep. The crazy thing is, while I remembered the bizarre dream, I solved all the world's problems. And yet 5 hours later, when the alarm goes off, I can't remember any of it.
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Hope for the Valley.

Mercy Me and Make It Well right here on Spirit Radio. I'm JP, and I got a bit of a deeper question for you tonight. Have you ever felt like God is silent? Like you've been praying the same prayer, trying to get answers for a big decision or help with a specific situation going on in your life, and it just doesn't feel like you're getting any answers. Like God kind of tuned you out for a little bit and is off doing something else, that he's got bigger fish to fry than to be dealing with what you're going through. I've been there, but I was reading a passage the other day, and it was talking about this, how God's ways, God's thoughts are infinitely better, praise the Lord, than what we could ever do, what we can ever dream of being. And it reminded me that in those times where it feels like God is a little bit silent in my life, like I'm not getting the answers I'm hoping for, that it just feels like maybe he's a little bit distant, that he's still working in the backgrounds, even if I don't see it, even if I don't fully understand it or grasp it. And it might be a week later, it might be a month later, it might even be a couple of years later before you really see that that whole time you were worried, that it felt like there was silence, that God was still actively working in your life. So maybe right now you're in that season where it feels like God is silent. God's gotten a little bit quiet on you. Continue to push forward. Have hope and trust that God is still working for the better. When I'm feeling my

0: We are messengers, faith, hope, and love. You're listening to Spirit Radio, and you are a messenger when you get involved with Spirit Radio. 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You get to continue to spread the message of Jesus to people that really need it, to people that are going through a tough season in life and need the encouragement that you help provide when you get involved and support Spirit Radio. Maybe you've had a story similar where a song hit you on maybe a bad day from work, a bad day from school. You had a fight with your spouse, or a friendship is kind of being rocky. A relationship in general is being rocky. And you just needed a place that felt like you could get some encouragement. Maybe Spirit Radio has been that for you. You're not the only person. There are stories all the time of people that call in that a song played at just the moment they needed to hear it. That they were able to find God through the music that gets played here. They were able to make it through that tough season. You help provide that message when you get involved with Spirit Radio. 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

Phil Wickham right here on Spirit Radio. I'm JP. One of my favorite people in the world is Ben Fuller, because who you see on stage is exactly the same person you're going to see off stage. He is 100% real, authentically himself, and he doesn't hide from his mistakes. He doesn't hide from his past. He openly shares about all of the things that he struggled with prior to being a Christian, as well as the things that he still struggles with while being a Christian. He's raw. He's authentic. He's 100% real through and through. And I love the message of this next song, because I can relate, and maybe you can as well. Maybe you felt like the outcast at times. You felt like the black sheep. Well, this one's for you. It's Ben Fuller right here on Spirit Radio. You broke

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1: Chandler Moore, God, I'm just grateful. 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

0: art. I found this out recently. I had the chance to sit down and talk to her, and it was weirdly enough over coffee, and I didn't know she was as obsessed as she is about coffee until she told me her fascination with latte art. So now the next time, if I ever get the chance to be around her again, I gotta put her skills to the test. But if you want to impress her, bring her a really nice flower or something on top of her coffee. She'll be your best friend forever.
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Elevation Rhythm and Washed. You're listening to Spirit Radio. I'm JP. Thanks for spending some of your Thursday with me. It has been a pleasure hanging out with y'all all week. And I'd love to keep the music going, keep the conversations going. You can get involved all throughout the show when you text us now. You don't even got to make a phone call. It is an introvert's dream. You can text me and get involved in the conversation at all times. 877-530-5388. When

0: Maybe you've seen that trend going around on social media where people are going around asking other people what their walk-up song would be if they were a baseball player. 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That was Emerson Day and Get Behind Me. 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But I want to know what yours would be. You're getting up to go to the plate. What's that song that's going to pump you up and get you ready to knock one out of the park? 877-530-5388.
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Caleb and John finished right here on Spirit Radio, it is because of Caleb and John that I found a new obsession. And maybe it's going to sound a little bit weird, but if you're on board, bear with me for a second. I love coffee. It is what gets me through the day. But Caleb and John introduced me to a new style of coffee, one that at first sounded gross to me until I tried it. And it maybe sounds a little bit weird to you as well, but they introduced me to adding club soda to my espresso at times. And it might sound a little bit weird because who wants a carbonated coffee? But I tried it and it blew my mind. And now, anytime I see it on a menu at a shop anywhere that I go to, I have to try it because I've never had a bad one. And thanks, Caleb and John, because that's another kind of coffee I needed to get addicted to. It's not just

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6: My name's Sarah Rector. 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
7: Well, how do you know that?
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Cochran & Co. right here on Spirit Radio. I'm JP. This guy is going to be in concert at the end of July. You can get tickets to it right now when you visit our website at spirit889.com. It's Ryan Stevenson. 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
1: Andrew Rip, I'd do it again. Thanks for listening to Spirit Radio. I'm JP, covering for Obadiah this week. Thanks for spending some of your Thursday with me on a little bit of a shorter week if you had the holiday off. What was the best part of your week so far? I know we still got a little bit of tomorrow before the full weekend really hits, but what's been the best part? What is something good that happened to you this past week? Let me know, 877-530-5388.
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Forrest Frank and nothing else, you're listening to Spirit Radio. 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We all need a break. 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

0: Tasha Layton right here on Spirit Radio. I'm JP. The name of that song, Meet Me in the Valley, just makes me feel like she wrote that with us specifically in mind. I know she didn't, but that's just what it makes me think of. I'm JP. Thanks for spending some of your Thursday night with me. And I want to know, what is your icebreaker answer? You've ever had that moment where you're going around a new group of people and they always say, tell us an interesting fact about you that most people don't know or wouldn't expect. That's happening right now. What are you saying? What's something maybe a little bit unexpected about you that you'd like for me to know? 877-530-5388.
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It's a brand new group of people. You've never met any of these people before, and they ask that question. Let's go around the room one at a time and share an interesting fact about each other. What would you say? It's to your turn. You're up next. What are you going to say? What's going on in your mind? What's the interesting fact about you that most people don't know? 877-530-5388. For me, anytime it goes to that, I have a go-to because I feel like it's undefeated. I'll never be able to top it. When I lived in Ohio, growing up, when I was in elementary school, my school had a weird program. I don't even know if it had a technical name, where we just rode unicycles before school. I don't know why. I don't really know how they came across getting an abundance of unicycles, let alone letting elementary school kids learn to ride them. But I did every single day for years, so much so that I got pretty good at it. So good, in fact, that I could ride the 6 foot tall ones and do it well and do tricks, go off of ramps, the whole nine. I wouldn't even dare do that now, but I feel like it's a really cool, interesting fact that nobody would ever expect that at one point, JP was a really good unicycler. What is that for you? 877-530-5388.

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Peter Burton right here on Spirit Radio. I'm JP, covering for Obadiah this week. He's out in Florida, making me a little bit jealous, if I'm being honest. He sent me a picture the other day. He's at Universal, hanging out with his family, and he sent me a picture of him at Mario World, whatever the technical term for that is, and he is underneath one of the blocks with the question mark, acting like he hit it in full Mario garb. And I have never envied somebody so much, but I wanted to be there in that place, because how cool is that?

Worship while you work. Fold the laundry. Or chase tiny humans. Spirit Radio.

0: Jamie McDonald, her latest. It's called Ain't No Way. 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Growing up, Jamie was not allowed to sing. Her stepdad at the time didn't want it, so he just forbid it. It was a legitimate rule in her house growing up that she was not allowed to sing. Music was not a thing. And now when I hear her sing, I just can't fathom that even more because I don't even want her to talk to me. I want her to sing at me 24/7.
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Mercy Me right here on Spirit Radio. I'm JP, and if you're like me, making a phone call is a nightmare situation for you. So much so that if it comes down to going to a restaurant and one allows me to order online through a text versus actually having to call you, I'm going with option A right off the bat. And that's how we are here at Spirit Radio. You don't have to call us and talk to us. You're more than welcome to. We love to chat with you. But you can text us. It is an introvert's dream. If you've got stuff you want to share, you want to hop in the conversation at any time, feel free to text us, 877-530-5388.

0: perfectly. Micah Tyler and Perfectly. You're listening to Spirit Radio. One of the worst feelings in the entire world is when somebody goes to something you wish you'd have known was happening, and you find out because you're looking at social media and you're seeing them post all these pictures, and it looks like an amazing time, and you just missed out because you weren't aware. Well, I'm letting you know that Ryan Stevenson is coming to town in July. He's going to be hanging out July 23rd, and you won't want to miss it. Tickets are $25. 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

For King and Country, Unsung Hero, you're listening to Spirit Radio. I'm JP, covering for Obadiah all this week as he continues to make me jealous because he is at Universal in Florida sending me pictures knowing that I'm a nerd, and he is going to Mario World. He's going and seeing all the Star Wars stuff, and I have never been so jealous in my life. He better bring me something back when he gets back from vacation. That's all I'm saying.

0: be praying. 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I'm JP. There's really power in prayer. When people come together to pray for a cause, there's a unity about it. 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

0: John Reddick in The Way. You're listening to Spirit Radio. I'm JP, and I'm a nerd, and I know and admit that I'm a nerd, and maybe you've got things about your life that you would consider a little bit nerdy. You can let me know what it is at 877-530-5388. But I think that I found a new nerd obsession, and I don't know how to achieve it. But I have been playing a racing game recently with some of my friends, something that I don't typically ever do, but I saw somebody had a setup where it is a legit, like, cockpit where you can go and it feels and simulates like you are actually in the car, almost like the old school arcade stuff, if you ever remember that. And I know that I should not even look at trying to purchase one of these or build one of these on my own, but the idea of me being at home safe in a car and getting to do some daredevil tricks in a make-believe car scratches the nerd itch that I didn't even know I had.
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5: 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And so He wants our marriages to be a beautiful, living reenactment of the greatest love story ever.
4: That's Larry McCall. He's with us today on Focus on the Family with Jim Daly. He'll be sharing some thoughtful ways that you can strengthen your marriage in the second half of life together. And we're so glad you're joining us. I'm John Fuller.
6: You know, John, this season of life doesn't get nearly the attention it should because there's still rocks in the road. You know, you think of a married couple who's been married 20 years, 30 years. They've got everything ironed out, all those bumps and wrinkles in the road, right? But there are other things that pop up, like things can get a little dry. You can have to deal with in-laws, elderly parents, whatever it might be. And things aren't going to go exactly according to plan, even though you feel like you're comfortable and you're kind of set in the way of the marriage. I mean, Gene and I are going to hit 40 years next August.
4: Which is incredible.
6: 40, that's big.
4: Yeah.
6: Congrats. Yeah, and I'm feeling like, okay, do we have it down perfectly? If Gene were here, to be honest, she'd say, no, you don't have it down perfectly. I do. No, I'm kidding. But, I mean, it's so much fun. We enjoy it. But what a great opportunity to think about that second half, especially for those of you at 2025. We're really encouraging you to tip in here and listen because it's going to be important.
4: Yeah, and Larry McCall is the director of Walking Like Jesus Ministries, and he's the longtime pastor at Christ's Covenant Church in Winona Lake, Indiana. He and his high school sweetheart, Gladine, have celebrated 50 years 50. Of marriage together. Congratulations.
6: 50? Well, let's stop there. I mean, that's pretty good.
5: The more you get
6: I'm only
5: to know
6: coming
5: me,
6: up to 40.
5: The more you get to know me, the more you respect her.
4: Well, we're going to hear stories from your life and insights that you've got from that pastoral perspective. And a lot of that is captured in a terrific book called A Seasoned Marriage. Living the gospel in the middle years and beyond.
6: Larry, welcome to Focus on the Family. Good to have you here.
5: Thanks for having me.
6: And congratulations on 50 years of marriage.
5: Yeah, the Lord has been kind.
6: Well, Gladine, it sounds like, has been very patient.
5: She has been. It's amazing. It's an evidence of God's grace in her life.
6: Okay, so there's a good place to start. That opening question, you know, if you're talking to a younger couple, like I mentioned, someone who's been married 15, 20, 25 years, what do you say to them? This is the reason or the way to make it to 50 years and beyond.
5: Well, the short answer, Jim, is God's grace. It's only by God's grace applied to everyday life. And the subtitle of the book, even, Living the Gospel in the Middle Years and Beyond, we've had to learn that along the way. As we've journeyed together in our marriage, we've had to learn what that means to live out the gospel and not just grit our teeth and tolerate one another.
6: You know, not long ago, we did some marriage research, and it points to this very fact. And what it delineated is those that are convictional Christian, not what I would call light Christian. And we did ask those questions. We work with Ipsos out of D.C. It's a journal-ready kind of research study, so it's very professional. Mm-hmm. And we didn't tilt it. We interviewed 4,000 couples.
5: Wow.
6: So it's statistically very, very sound. But here's the deal. In a more Christian light experience, they had the highest divorce rate.
5: Wow.
6: Higher than the world's in our study. Those that had the most satisfying

0: satisfying marriages in every category, physical, emotional, spiritual, were the convictional Christian. And it led me to the conclusion that, you know, it's one thing to say I love Jesus, but when you apply the Word of God, especially read the Word, pray together, go to church together, the benefits of that convictional Christian attitude are going to be there. And it's less so for, again, what I would call a social Christian or somebody that's made a confession of Christ, but you don't really live it. Would you agree with that?
1: I agree with it very much.
0: And has that been part of your experience as you've counseled with couples? You know, when you see that convictional attitude that we got to take this to the Lord, it's the difference.
1: It is. And I think it goes back to the question, why did we get married in the first place? And I've been a pastor in a Christian college town for 40-some years. And so when you're a pastor in a Christian college town, small town, you end up doing a lot of premarital counseling.
0: Yeah.
1: A lot of times when I'm counseling a couple, premarital counseling, I'll ask, why do you want to marry this person? And so if I turn to him first and say, why do you want to marry this gal? You know, he'll say something like, well, she just makes me so happy. You know, I just love her so much. And she laughs at my jokes. She watches sports with me. She makes me so happy. I just want to marry her and give her the opportunity of making me happy for the rest of her life.
0: A guy has said that?
1: No.
0: Oh, okay. But
2: that's the implication.
0: Metaphorically,
1: that's what they mean. Yeah. And she'll say something similar.
0: Yeah.
1: You know, if I ask her, he makes me so happy. And I think that almost all of us get married because we think this person has the capacity of making me happy for the rest of their life.
0: Well, and sometimes that's conscious, and sometimes it's very unconscious that we're requiring that or expecting that. You mentioned in the book how you guys, you and Gladine, reached a low point in your marriage, and you weren't feeling happy anymore. Yeah. So, okay, first of all, thank you for that vulnerability. I think you're speaking for just about every couple, if we're honest. There will be somebody who's watching go, well, we were never unhappy. We've been married 50 years and it was all bliss. Man, God bless you.
1: Obviously, I would say they're the exception.
0: But you do have people that have that experience. But for the most part, that other 99.9% of us are going to hit some lulls in our marriage. You and Gladine did.
1: Yeah.
0: What was going on and how did you arrest that? How did you get a hold of that and say, okay, this isn't going to be the way to go?
1: Well, thanks for asking. Yeah, we were about 20 years into our marriage, so about 30 years ago. I would just summarize our marriage at that point as saying we were committed to one another. Neither of us was calling a divorce attorney, but neither of us was happy. And I look back on it now and I can see more clearly what we were doing. Mm-hmm. I expected her to make me happy. And my analysis, correct or not, my analysis was, you're not doing a very good job at making me happy. And, you know, she didn't verbalize that, but she could have. And had I the humility to ask her, she probably would have said the same thing. And I think it was kind of like, you know, if you just poured enough love into me, I would have some love to get back into you. And there was like a stalemate. And here we were. I was a pastor for years by that point. I taught marriage seminars. And here we were unhappy in our marriage.
0: Larry, I mean, this is the problem. Mm. I think this is the core of it all when you talk about the selfishness that we have as human beings.
1: Yeah.
0: And it's almost like we expect something different. But we're like in this life, in this world, this is the ankle bracelet, the ankle chain that exists for most of humanity.
1: Yeah.
0: We are selfish creatures. We live in sin. We're in a sinful world. Jesus died for those sins and for our eternal life. But it is a process to find the key to take that ankle chain off, correct?
1: Yeah. Yes.
0: And I mean, it's that epiphany where we got to get to that place where, okay, being selfless is maybe the whole goal of this institution of marriage, to make us more like Christ.
1: Amen. Thank you, Jim.
0: But in that context, that's a tough journey.
1: Yeah.
0: Because we are selfish.
1: Yeah.
0: So how do we get a hold of ourselves as husbands, as wives, to say, okay, I'm blowing it. And now Gene's listening to this, I'm sure, today. I've got to go home and face the music myself. Yeah. Well, you spoke so well, Jim. But we all have selfish areas.
1: Yeah, we do.
0: How do we begin to work on that?
1: Well, Jim, you used the word epiphany a while ago, and when you said that, my heart resonated, because it was like the Holy Spirit turned the lights on. When we were in that bottoming out era, and I hope it was a bottom out, I never want to go back there.
0: Huh.
1: At that time, we met an older gentleman in our community whose wife was in the latter stages of Alzheimer's and lived in a nursing home just up the street from our home. Mm. And every day, Bob would go to the nursing home, and he would help the staff spoon-feed his wife. He would help change her diaper. He would wash her.
0: Care for her.
1: And then he would sing love songs to her. And this is when we were at our low point, right? And so here's a gentleman in his 80s, and I'm watching him, listening to him love his wife sacrificially, and it dawned on me, he's not getting anything from his wife. Yeah. Claudine was still loving me. I just didn't, in my pride, I didn't think it was enough. But his wife wasn't doing anything for him. She wasn't serving him practically. She wasn't serving him through her words. She didn't even remember his name. Mm-hmm. And at that same time, that epiphany, the Holy Spirit brought 1 John 4:19 to this hard heart. We love because he first loved us. And the lights came on. The way Bob can love his wife is he's not depending on her to pour love into him. Mm-hmm. He's leaning on God's love, which is superabundant, overflowing love. And the Holy Spirit broke my heart. And it was a gradual change, but he began to blow fresh air into us. And the balloon of our marriage began to rise again. And Gladine came with me on that journey. That was 30 years ago. And it's not that we don't have any ups and downs now, but that was the turning point. It was seeing that our love for our spouse is not dependent on our spouse. Our love for our spouse is depending on God's love for us.
0: You have been married 50 years. You've kind of lived through all the seasons, maybe except the very last season here that is going to face each and every of us. But in that regard, what would you say is the most important thing to, again, navigate life's seasons? So if you break it in first half and second half, speaking to the married couples listening,
1: yeah,
0: what's the thing to remember about life?
1: Yeah. Well, I think one thing to remember is that life continues to change. I think a lot of us, we don't always welcome change. Some change is good, but some change is hard. And I think of the seasons of marriage, I think a turning point for a lot of couples is when the last of their kids leaves home. Mm-hmm. That all of a sudden they just see the two of them now. They're just looking at each other. And I think a lot of couples get to the point where they're empty nesters and they're thinking, who is this person? Mm. And they have a decision to make. Are we going to regroup here? Are we going to reconnect as a couple? Or are we going to continue to live parallel lives that are committed but not full of joy?
0: Yeah.
1: And I think that's a marking point for the seasoned marriage, I would call it.
0: You know, I read this article years ago in the Washington Post, but it resurfaced, I think, in another newspaper, maybe the New York Times, I can't remember, but they refer to it as the graying of divorce.
1: Yeah.
0: And this is the phenomena, I think, best described by saying couples that, you know, the husband pursues a career, maybe the wife too. They have children. Maybe the wife has made the decision to stay home. The kids are now out of the home. They're through college. And she kind of looks at him and says, I really don't love you anymore. I don't know you anymore. And it's a high number of wives filing for divorce in that graying of divorce situation. Speak to that disconnection. It feels very transactional. We got together, we created children, we've raised these children.
1: Yeah.
0: Now we don't need to be together anymore. That's not God's intention for
1: us. It's not at all. But it happens so easily, so naively, that a couple gets married and they have this season of joy in their honeymoon season, and then maybe the children come, financial struggles, can we afford to buy our first house, then caring for that house and the career is more demanding, and they just don't work on their marriage. They don't focus on their marriage. And whether they realize it or not, they're gradually drifting apart. And then the last of the kids leaves home, and they come to that realization, we hardly know each other anymore.
0: Mm-hmm.
1: So now the question is, what decision are you going to make? What action steps are you going to take to draw back together?
0: And what would be some of those actions that you could do in the busy time of life to make sure that the second half is set up? You know, think of how we plan for retirement. Hopefully, you're putting something away, you're meeting with your financial advisor, and they're telling you, 10% of this, 5% of that, whatever.
1: Yeah.
0: But you put intentionality toward it. We don't do that in our marriage, the first half, to say, okay, once we hit 25 years, what should the next 25 years look like? Yeah. What would you say to them?
1: Thanks for asking, Jim. Yeah, I think in those situations, if a couple comes to that point where they realize we've drifted apart, there should be a leaning into God's grace to humbly confess, I've contributed to the distance. And so I think for us, especially us men, we need to humble ourselves and realize we've contributed to the distance. And the man's focused on his job, focused on his hobbies, and he'd be happy to keep on going for a while. But the wife's saying, hey, what about us? Mm. And so for a man to realize his security in Christ, the safety of the gospel, that he doesn't have to be proud and defensive. I'm a proud and defensive man, so I speak for
0: Aren't
1: us
0: we all?
1: Men. Yeah. But to lean in and say, you know what, sweetheart, I've contributed to the distance. Will you forgive me for not pouring more into you as your husband? And then you take that to the Lord, confessing, we need your help. We want to come together. So it's God-oriented, grace-saturated. But then it gets real practical. Let's spend more time together. Mm-hmm. You know, let's do things together. Let's pray together, learn together, do chores together, where you're beginning to bond again like you did in the early days.
2: Yeah. Mm-hmm. Yeah, I appreciate that. Our guest today on Focus on the Family is Larry McCall, and he's got this terrific book, and we're covering some of the points in it, A Seasoned Marriage, Living the Gospel in the Middle Years and Beyond. 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
0: One of the concepts that you mentioned in your book is to look for friends that are ahead of us,
1: yeah,
0: and to pull from their wisdom. Kind of wrap that whole comment and question up in your response.
1: Well, certainly there's value in having friends that are more mature in Christ than we are. And I think if we're struggling in our marriage, to have the humility to go to our friends and saying, hey, we want to grow in our marriage. We're struggling right now. Would you pray for us? Would you help us? And Lord willing, in the local church especially, you can find friends like that. But you know, Jim, you mentioned trying to see this from a wife's perspective, and here we are, three men talking about this.
0: Right, I'm trying to be that person at the table.
1: But as much as we can. What I do when I counsel couples pastorally, when I hear those kinds of stories, mm-hmm, my mind goes back to what Paul said in Ephesians 5, where he said, husbands, love your wives. And then he connects it to Christ, just as Christ loved the church. Wives, submit to your husbands as to the Lord. He ties everything in that whole section vertically to who Christ is, what he has done.
0: Yeah.
1: Children, parents, employers, employees, he ties them all directly to Christ. Everything ties vertical. And I tell a wife in that situation, when you're looking at your husband, you're saying, I want to love him again. And she's looking at her husband and seeing his inadequacy. I say, look over his shoulder. Who do you see? You see Christ. And your love for your husband is not based on the worthiness of your husband. Mm. Your love for your husband is based on the worthiness of Christ. Look at who he is. Look at what he has done for you as a Christian woman. Lean on his grace. It's going to maybe be a rough road, but Christ is able to give you the grace to renew your love for your husband.
0: Yeah, that's it right there. It's one thing to look for that couple ahead of us in church or wherever you might find that connection. It's another thing for a younger couple to see you as the older couple.
1: Yeah.
0: Because in our minds, we're always the younger couple, right? But for that younger couple to say, hey, would you guys like to mentor us? That happened to you.
1: It sure did.
0: And how did that make you feel?
1: Yeah. Well, at first, we've been asked this several times, but one time in particular, there was a young couple in our church wanted us to walk with them through the premarital process. And our pastors, there are six of us, you know, most of them are a lot younger than I am. And I thought, why didn't you, attach yourself to one of these younger couples closer to your age? They said, we wanted to meet with an older couple. Learn from maybe our more years of experience, our more years of processing problems.
0: I think it's great.
1: But one thing Gladine and I realize and is a lot of older people, and we spend a lot of our time these days ministering to our peers.
0: Yeah.
1: Because of the Seasoned Marriage book, I do a lot of grandparenting ministry. A lot of older couples feel like younger couples don't want to hang with us. They don't want to hang with old fogies. And just the opposite is true. Most young couples would love to get time with an older couple. And so I would encourage older couples to actually initiate, if possible, approach a younger couple and say, hey, we'd love for you to come over for dinner and just talk. And we'll get to know you and see where it goes. Or even Gladian and I have Zoom calls with some younger couples in other places.
0: That's fantastic.
1: And kind of mentor them long distance, but to pour into them by God's grace.
0: Yeah, that is so good. You challenge the cultural idea that retirement is all about leisure. Now, you're popping my bubble because I've got my goals. It's golf and maybe some other fun things to do with Gene. That's a good plan. But why do you believe it's more important to retire to something than retire from something?
1: Yeah, I think most people want to retire from.
0: Yeah.
1: I want to leave this job. I want to leave the stress, the deadlines, the pressures, the commute.
0: I want to breathe.
1: That's right. And it's understandable. It is. It's a fallen world, and there's a lot to daily life that are difficult. But to retire to something.
0: Uh-huh.
1: And I like to tell people, look at the beginning and end of the Bible. I mean, literally the beginning and the end. You know, what do you read in the first couple of chapters? What do you read in the last couple of chapters? God designed us as image bearers to be fruitful, to work in a good way. Mm-hmm. And we tend to think of work as negative. Work came about before the fall, and work will continue after the curse is removed, that we're going to have productivity in eternity. And for us to think, even if life is changing, I can still be fruitful. We can still be fruitful in our older years. And so to retire to something, God, what are you calling us to in this season that we can bring you delight as we serve other people?
0: Plenty of volunteer opportunities.
1: Oh, many.
2: Yeah, and I was really struck, Larry, by the story you had of a Sunday school teacher that you visited. I've known some people that kind of hit that spot where they're really confined.
1: Yes.
2: They can't do a whole lot.
1: Yes.
2: They can't produce like they used to. I heard one older relative say, I'm no good anymore.
1: Yeah.
2: But this Sunday school teacher really inspired you.
1: She sure did. John, thank you for bringing that story up. Yes, Gladian and I grew up in the same church. We've known each other almost our whole lives.
2: Wow.
1: And we were blessed with a Sunday school teacher who was very fruitful in her middle season of years and very active in teaching children, very evangelistic, and a godly woman. And when we were married for a while, we were back in her hometown, and we went to visit her in the nursing home, and there she is in a wheelchair. And she was not complaining. She was not saying, I can't do this and I can't do that. She realized that she could still be fruitful even if she was hindered through immobility. She couldn't get out and about much anymore. But she devoted herself to a ministry of prayer, hours a day. And she told Gladine and me, I prayed for you two every day for years. And Gladine and I looked at each other as we left that place, and we began to wonder, is some of the fruit of our ministry the fruit of her ministry in praying for us? And so even some of the listeners today are struggling with immobility, can't do what they used to do, but they can still have a fruitful ministry in other ways, through prayer, through writing notes of encouragement. Mm-hmm. We always have opportunities until the Lord calls us home or truly, fully disables us. We always have the opportunity to be fruitful for him.
0: You know, John, we don't mention this, but we have a wonderful volunteer ministry here at Focus. I'm thinking of couples that come and they help serve at banquets and, you know, just do filing for us. And it's been such a blessing. I mean, some of these folks have worked 50,000 hours.
1: 50,000.
0: Yeah, I mean, that's a long time.
2: That's
0: Elaine,
2: a lot of volunteer
0: I'm thinking
2: hours.
0: Of Elaine,
2: yes,
0: right?
2: Bless
0: and
2: her.
0: She was like top of the heap when it came to volunteers. And that's just part of it. And so if you're interested in that, get in touch with us. There's probably ways to work that. You've said one of the greatest ministries older couples can offer is the legacy of a long-term marriage.
1: Yes.
0: Explain why that's so important.
1: Yeah. I think a lot of younger couples value committed relationships. But they, interestingly, they don't necessarily see the value of what the old-timers called holy matrimony. And so they're content with seeing people live together and never have the bond of marriage, the covenant bond of marriage. And so to give them a living picture in our long-time marriage is that this is a beautiful thing. This is a reflection of Christ and his love for his bride. Long marriages have a mission of reflecting Christ in a way that the younger generation can see and aspire to.
0: In that kind of context, I think one of the good points that you've made in the book, there's several, but one is you encourage couples to prepare not just for their legal and financial documents, but for their spiritual will. Now, I don't think I've thought of that or heard of that. Explain what it is to prepare a spiritual will.
1: Yeah, I think a spiritual will has the idea of what am I wanting to gift to our children or grandchildren or great-grandchildren that's not necessarily tangible monetary, but shows them the value of Christ, the value, the treasure of knowing him and serving him in written form, and tell our story of how much we've enjoyed Christ, how we've benefited from his grace, but also encourage them to seek him as well.
0: Yeah.
1: So it could even just be one sheet of paper.
0: You know, something I did, I encourage parents to do, I kept journals for the boys from the time they were conceived. So both journals are probably 400 pages, and
1: wow.
0: I was able to travel internationally. I'd fill in family history, spiritual background, those things that the Lord did as key milestones in our family's lives, you know, and they've enjoyed it. Trent keeps it right at his bedside and reads
1: wow,
0: it. He told me he reads it every night,
1: wow.
0: which I
1: wow.
0: think is really
1: Goodness.
0: Cool. It but is. That's an expanded version
1: it
0: of
1: is.
0: That will, but it's a great way to communicate to your kids the things that are important to you. Mm-hmm. Larry, we're right at the end here, and I think one of the most important questions is the couple that's listening, they've gone through the hard grind of work and vocation and raising the kids, and now they're just at a lull. They don't have the spark for each other anymore.
1: Yeah.
0: And I think it's a wise place for us to wrap up. Obviously, get a copy of Larry's book. We'll tell you how to do that in a minute. But there are ways that the Lord will intervene on your behalf if you lean into him.
1: Amen.
0: But what should a couple practically do to say, okay, this is not healthy where we're at. We need to get to a better place. How do we get there?
1: Yeah, I think there are probably more than one step to that, but I would encourage couples to first focus on the hope we have in the Lord. And I think a lot of couples don't realize how the Lord wants our marriages to flourish.
0: Hmm.
1: God designed marriage to be a reflection of Christ and his love for his bride, the church. And so he wants our marriages to be a beautiful living reenactment of the greatest love story ever. Mm-hmm. And so if we're in that lull, to lean into him and say, Lord, we know you can resurrect our marriage. You resurrected Lazarus from the dead and others. You can resurrect our marriage from the dead. Lord, we know you want that. Please help us. And we ask his help. And don't be surprised when you begin to see him working in your lives, but also to be humble enough to seek help. You know, I encourage people to get pastoral counseling, talk to your friends that are stable in Christ and ask for their prayer support. And don't feel like it's hopeless. It's not hopeless.
0: And let me turn to the listener. Focus on the Family is here for you. We want your marriage to be the best it can be. Hopefully people feel that way, John. We have lots of great resources to help you. You can take our marriage assessment. It's an online quiz. It's free. It'll point out your strengths and your weaknesses, the areas to work on. And that's something, Gene and I need to do it, actually. I'm going to do that this week.
2: Over a million people have taken that quiz,
0: yeah,
2: so it'll be a million
0: people.
2: And one or two.
0: I'll be
2: you.
0: That million first person. But you can do that. And also, you can get a copy of Larry's great book, A Seasoned Marriage. And to make this a good thing, if you can make a gift of any amount, that'll be great. We will use those resources to help other marriages. So be part of the team, and you'll get a great resource, take the free quiz, and hopefully get into a position where your marriage is stronger and healthier in Christ.
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7: I think we're living in a day and age where it's really easy for marriages to be tempted in every way. 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
7: 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This is Family Life Today. We have been really careful in putting boundaries in our marriage, but I have a good friend that just happened to reach out to an old guy that she went to college with. They had five kids. They'd been married for quite a while. And sadly enough, she kept connecting and it ended up in an affair. And that was one of our best friends and best couple friends.
8: Yeah. And it was, obviously something we then walked through with them, and the miracle, God did a miracle, because I literally said to you, even God can't save this marriage. And that was a horrible thing to think, but he did. Mm-hmm. He really did. But it highlighted how critical protection is to protect your marriage, to set up boundaries, not just sexually, but in all different areas.
7: And people, younger people, think we have been ridiculous. Like, you guys are so overboard, because we've been very intentional about protecting and putting boundaries in our marriage.
8: Yeah. And so I think it's a great topic to talk about. And we've got the couple in the studio.
7: The couple.
8: To talk about it. I mean, we got Deborah Folletta and her husband, John. And usually Deborah's on podcasts and interviews by herself, because she's the author, wrote a book called Choosing Marriage, which you wrote without your husband, John. But John's sitting over there in the engineer booth, and we had lunch with him. We're like, this guy's got dynamite insights.
9: I don't know how you guys pulled this off.
7: He's
8: amazing.
7: He's
8: never done this?
7: He's a physician. He's smart. He's really wise. We're like, oh, yeah. And Deborah, she's amazing. She's a podcaster. She's an author. They're both mom and dad of four kids, one daughter, three sons.
8: Homeschoolers. You guys are just crazy
7: great.
8: Yeah,
7: you're both homeschooling your kids.
8: So this is fun. Welcome to both of you to Family Life Today.
10: Thanks for having us.
8: Let me ask you, why have you never done this?
10: I don't know. I live the adventure from behind the scenes, I guess.
9: He does so much behind the scenes. So he's maybe doesn't do as much with the mic, but so much of the background of the ministry is because of him. So,
7: Deborah, tell the story of when you were speaking at a large conference and you were selling books, and you had someone come up to you commenting about the guy selling the books for you.
9: Yeah, he's like, how did you get an ophthalmologist to follow you around the country and sell your books? It's like, well, he is my husband, so works out.
7: That's good.
8: You do homeschool, you do write, you're a therapist, you're an eye surgeon. How do you keep your marriage strong?
9: I would say it's something that we didn't get right in the beginning. Like, when you first get married, even as a therapist at the time, I was a therapist in training, you still don't know what you're doing. You know, it takes learning and experience doing things wrong, mm-hmm. and then getting it right.
7: So, John, did you ever say, stop being a therapist? Did you ever say that?
10: I have definitely said that.
9: I've heard those words a couple times.
10: I'm not a client. I'm your husband.
7: Yeah. I would too.
8: I mean, there's got to be times you feel like you're getting analyzed, though. Like, no. I shared with Deborah, you know, at lunch, and when I'm up preaching and I see Jack Wilson, he's a therapist in our church, I feel like he's got to be looking at me like, oh my goodness, you have so many issues. Have you ever felt that?
10: I don't actually feel that. In the reality, being totally truthful, she's usually right.
9: Can somebody just give me a little clip of that to take home?
10: Let's edit that one out. But in reality, the fun is, you know, we've been learning together, growing together, and it's been amazing to watch our marriage transform over the past decade, and we're still learning today. It's not like we have it totally figured out, but we're on the journey together.
8: Yeah, and one of the things you wrote about in Choosing Marriage, but you also together I've found you're passionate about is this idea of protecting your marriage. I love your chapter title.
9: Yeah.
8: Always use protection. Right. Obviously we're, you know, tongue in cheek on that one, but talk about protection. How do you protect your marriage?
9: Yeah. And first and foremost, I wouldn't be able to write these chapters if I didn't have a spouse who is helping me live them out. Mm. You don't just write it. You have to live it, you know? So this is something that I think we're both passionate about. Proverbs 4:23, above all else, guard your heart. And it doesn't say guard other people's hearts or other people should guard your heart. We're responsible for protecting what God has given us. And that's our marriage. So we're deliberate about that in a few ways.
7: John, did you guys start out like that? Like, hey, this is going to be something that we're talking about. This is important to us. Did you start there and know that?
10: I don't think we knew it to start. I mean, I think we've always been totally committed to one another. But I think as we watch, just, you know, as you guys shared, you see other couples falter. You see people make mistakes. You see, you know, we see it unfortunately on the news all the time. And you realize no one's immune to this. Mm. You know, it can happen to anyone in any place.
8: Including
10: us. And you realize you don't find a great marriage, you make a great marriage. And part of making it is this process of putting boundaries around your marriage.
7: Mm. What's that look like, Deborah? You have some principles. Start us off with how you teach this.
9: Yeah, I would say three main things, and we can kind of talk about them in order, but we protect our emotions, we protect our interactions, and we protect our time. Mm. Those are like the three, what I like to say, the intruders, because that's where we're most susceptible to making a decision that's not healthy or going down a path that's not good for our relationship. So when it comes to our emotions, you realize that there's so many opportunities to either miss sharing your emotions with one another or ending up sharing them with somebody other than your spouse. Mm. So we try to be really intentional about making sure that we give the first fruit of our emotional connection to one another.
7: How do you guys do that? Especially now, you've got 4 kids, you've got a 6-month-old, and right now you're probably just surviving some days. So how do you do that?
10: I think now it looks like, you know, we're very deliberate with how we interact in our time. So like by 9 p.m., you know, we're fighting to get all the kids in bed, and kids know it's mommy and daddy time after that. There's no coming in the bedroom. I don't care who's hiding in the closet, you know, like it's our time. And they know that our room is kind of our sanctuary, and we're very deliberate about spending time together, you know, and it's easy to, you know, hop in bed, turn on TV, turn on Netflix.
8: Oh yeah.
10: That's, you know, that's the quick, easy, relaxing way, but it's being deliberate about, hey, let's talk a little bit.
9: Tell them about our Sunday night ritual.
7: Yeah, this is good.
10: Yeah. So something that we started early on in our marriage that I would actually say totally transformed our marriage and has made it incredible and has transformed me as a man and in every way has made me better is our Sunday night check-ins. So every Sunday night at 9 p.m., you know, initially I had my iPhone alarm pop off. 9 p.m. comes, we got a check-in.
7: I love that you set your alarm.
10: Yeah.
9: Otherwise he wouldn't remember. Yeah. Like that's how I knew that he was being intentional about this.
10: Yeah.
7: So your alarm goes off.
10: So our alarm goes off. We hop on the couch. And, you know, the first time we sit there, you know, there's just a lot of crickets going off. And it was really.
9: Especially for you, right?
10: Yeah, it was really awkward.
9: I'm used to the emotional conversation. Oh, yeah,
10: it was super awkward. I mean, I talked more in 10 minutes with her than I probably shared my emotions my entire life.
8: Really?
7: Yeah. Did you ask some great question, Deborah?
9: I don't recall that I did. I think it was just like having these big picture check-ins, like let's talk about how we're doing emotionally. Let's talk about sins and struggles. Let's just kind of these big picture things that we would both take turns talking about.
5: If I said to Dave, like, let's talk about how you're doing emotionally.
8: I was just going to ask, John, what do you say? Because if Ann said that to me, I'd be like, I don't know. I'm okay.
10: That's exactly what I said. I was like, I don't know. And she's like, well, I don't know. It's not good enough. You got to think for a second. Take a minute to pause, and what are you actually feeling? So then I said, hey, you know, because at the time I think I was in medical school, you know, there's always this like baseline test of baseline stress of, you know, if I don't score high enough on my tests, I can't go into the field that I want to study. And so I want to be ophthalmology, which you have to score really high to do what to get into it. And so I always was feeling a little stressed with school. You know, we literally were living on like, I don't know, $2,000 a year, like basically nothing and loans. So we always had money. So like it was funny.
9: We had two little kids. We had two kids at the time. That's why we started this, because we were actually not at a good place.
10: Yeah.
9: We were at a place where we were both defaulting to unhealthy patterns and not connecting well.
5: Mm.
9: And it's like, this isn't going to work for either of us. Like, this is not a good place. And we can't just let our marriage be on autopilot and just see what happens.
5: Yeah.
9: You know, so we were like, this is what we need to be deliberate about connecting.
8: So, John, did you find yourself, because I'm thinking, okay, if I'm you and I've been you.
10: Yeah.
8: You know, I've felt exactly those things in different times of my life. If I was being really honest, I would be saying, I'm scared.
10: Yeah.
8: I'm afraid. I'm stressed. I don't know if I can do it. I don't know if is that the kind of things you start talking about?
10: Yeah.
8: And just saying that out loud is like, oh man, this is going to be helpful.
5: Dave said that to me, did you feel like this, Deb? Like, that's endearing. That vulnerability and that going deep.
9: It is. And if there's any bitterness, he's working too much, or I have too much on my plate in medical school. I'm home with the kids. That sharing dissolves that. Mm. It invites you in to their heart. I mean, I feel like it's an endearing thing because it's an invitation to come and experience what I'm experiencing. Let me share this with you. And why you have to protect your emotions is because it is such an intimate part of who you are. If your spouse isn't receiving that part of you, who is?
5: Mm.
9: Is it your mom?
5: Yeah.
9: Your sister, your best friend,
8: or
9: nobody,
8: somebody outside.
9: Somebody
8: that's
9: else.
8: Inappropriate. Yeah.
9: You know, like that's where it begins, is having that comfort level to just be honest about how we feel.
8: At the Weekend Remember Marriage Getaway that we do at Family Life, we talk about level 5 communication, where 1 is sort of superficial, but 5 is like, I'm going to go and open my heart.
10: Yeah.
8: So you're going there.
10: Yeah.
8: Was that a struggle?
10: It was unnatural.
8: Yeah.
10: You know, my body's like, hey, this is DEFCON 5. high alert here,
8: right.
10: You know? And part of it too, like we confess to each other. We confess sin, you know?
5: Mm.
10: And at first, it's really awkward to say things you've done wrong.
5: Mm. Yeah, what's that look like? Hey, it's time for you to confess your sin.
8: You can't ask them about their sin. Is that what you're asking? Hey,
5: no,
8: tell
5: I'm
8: us
5: just
8: about
5: saying,
8: your sin.
5: How did you get into that? Like, oh, it's your turn. Now it's my turn.
10: Yeah.
5: How did you decide that?
9: I mean, you just begin to realize that it's easy to live in a way where you don't fully know each other unless you're intentional about asking those questions. And I am a therapist, but I was a newbie therapist at the time. So it's not like I had this extraordinary set of skills that the average person doesn't have. It was just a matter of, what does it look like to connect with my spouse and to share my heart? James 5 tells us, confess your sins to one another and pray for one another so that you can be healed. Mm-hmm. It's like, I had accountability in college with some girlfriends. Why can't we have that in our relationship? And what does that look like
5: for each of us?
8: Does this mean there's no secrets?
10: There's no secrets. No, we're open with everything. So, I mean, it started early. Like if I had an inappropriate thought or if I looked at a woman inappropriately, I told her.
5: Mm.
10: And you know what happens when you confess those things, you get freedom from them.
5: Yes.
10: And I realized if I have to tell her these things on Sunday night, you're highly motivated during the week to choose the right thing.
5: Oh, it's accountability.
10: Because you realize this is what I'm going to share. This is how I'm going to feel. This is how I'm going to hurt my wife. And it's going to make me feel horrible.
5: Mm.
10: And I'm wrong in doing this. And it helps you become, that's why I say it's transformed our marriage, made me a better man, because you live in freedom, joy, and then the fullness that you get to experience of being fully known, fully loved, fully accepted is deeper than anything you could imagine.
8: Now, it's unbelievable. Are there things that you think shouldn't be shared? Like emotionally or too far?
9: Tell people that if your life is like a book, chapter by chapter, make sure that your spouse knows the summary. They don't have to know every sentence and every detail. You know, let's just even talk about that example of I had an inappropriate thought. Well, I don't have to know who it was and what you were thinking and all the nitty gritty details or something in my past. I don't need to know exactly what you did and how you did it. But I just need to have a general idea of where you're struggling, and you need to have a general idea of where I'm struggling. It's accountability, and it's also freedom. Mm-hmm. You know, I think there's something here for the church as well. But what if it started in our marriages?
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8: Here's a question for you, and you're a therapist, so I'd love to hear your thought. A husband tells his wife after he's prayed one night, "I just prayed to God I'd rather be dead than married to you." Should he say that?
12: This was our conversation.
8: This was
12: our first year of marriage.
9: Were you the honest one?
8: I said that, and I said it because we were told before marriage, share every thought you ever had. And when
9: I'm noticing some things about you, Dave. I really am.
8: Oh, what are you noticing? I don't know if
9: I
8: want to hear.
9: I'm noticing a lot of spiritual lingo used to kind of tell her what you really needed to tell her. Like, remember when you said he brought you a list that he prayed about and now you're praying again?
12: You're spiritually abusing me is what you're saying.
9: He's blaming God for a whole lot.
8: Well, the second it came out of my mouth, this is when the first 9 months of our marriage, the second I said, and I said it because we're supposed to be totally honest. I don't want to hide anything.
9: Yeah.
8: As soon as it came out, I looked at her. When I saw her face just drop, I was like, that was stupid. That's one of those things that I didn't need to be that specific about it. I really had just said that because we were really struggling.
9: You were annoyed, too.
8: Yeah, yeah.
9: And that's the difference. I'm not sharing my honest opinion about what he needs to work on and change and what I don't like about him.
8: Yeah.
12: That's
9: this is
12: good.
9: An honest assessment of me,
12: yeah.
9: What I'm doing, what I'm struggling with, where I'm at. It's not me assessing him. It's easy to be honest about assessing my spouse. Here's what you got to work on.
12: Yes.
9: But how... The key to freedom, I think, is learning to give that honest assessment to ourselves, taking the plank out of our own eye.
12: And it's that vulnerability of exposing, this is who I am, and it's not pretty. And having our spouse continue to receive us is the gospel.
8: I think it's really cool that what you're modeling for us and every couple can be done by anybody. I mean, part of me is like, well, you're a therapist, so you're really good at this. Like, no, any husband and wife, if they had the guts and the courage to say, let's do a check-in and be honest, this can really change their marriage.
10: And I think a great starting point is you look at your own life and think about what's one thing I want to do better in, or what's one thing I want to get better in. You know, if you're a parent who gets super angry, choose that. Just check in that week. Say, hey, how was, you know, I struggled with anger this week with the kids. I responded this way. Or when you told me this, I think if you look at yourself, we each have one thing that we usually struggle with or tend to go to. That's a great starting point.
12: That's
10: you
12: good.
10: Know? And it's not going to magically change one day.
8: Yeah.
10: You know, it's a process of years and years. And then it's also building in the accountability. Mm. So being open about things, like one of the things that we talked about for protecting your interactions, like Deb and I are very deliberate about, like, I haven't deleted my internet history the entire time I've had my computer for 7 years. She has total freedom. She can look at my phone. She can look at my computer. I have nothing I'm afraid of her to see.
12: So we've gone from guarding your emotions. Yeah. Now you're looking at how you guard your actions.
9: Your interactions.
12: Your interactions. Okay. And what about you, Deb? What's that look like? What else do you guys do?
9: Well, you know, just even in the ministry world, you're meeting a lot of people and there's so many opportunities to connect with people of the opposite sex. So we're always cautious about not accepting invitations where we're going to be alone with someone of the opposite sex. I mean, it's really not a big deal to throw in a third party. And it's not even because we're worried or we don't trust each other. Some of it also is just so that there's no opportunity for anyone else to think something might be happening that's not.
12: Not even giving a hint.
9: Mm-hmm. Not even a hint of an opportunity or a misunderstanding, mm-hmm. you know? So we're just really careful with interactions. If there's someone I'm interacting with on a regular basis via email or text, I'm always telling him what's going on. He's always telling me. We loop each other in. I mean, in marriage, you're one. Seeing that in the context of your interactions with people, it isn't weird to CC him into an email. Because we're one.
12: Dave and I do that all the time. Yeah. I'll just include him on the text if it's with another guy and I'm like, hey, Dave's on this. And it's just become a habit for us. Some people think it's ridiculous, but you're right. We're one. And my world is Dave's world. And we don't want to disclude one another from that. And the last one, you talk about time, like guarding your time. What's that look like?
9: This is the trickiest one. And I think something that we struggle with the most in the world because within seconds, you can be on your phone in the same room, but doing completely different things. John can be playing chess. I can be on Instagram. And the time passes just like that. So I think protecting your time is one of the most important things that you can do for your
12: relationship. We really have struggled with this just because screen time is just so accessible where it's in our hands. We can work. We can do emails. We can play games. And we have found that to be isolating at times. So you're saying the same thing.
8: So how do you do it?
10: Yeah, I think it's realizing that anytime you say yes to something, you're saying no to something else. Mm-hmm. You just be aware of the choices you're making. So with technology, you know, I try sometimes, and I'm guilty of this, I'm on my phone in the evenings checking things, but being deliberate about, okay, this next hour through dinner, whatever, I'm putting my phone on the desk. There's nothing really urgent I actually have to get to, you know? I don't need to know this fact on Google immediately. I can wait, you know? So it's putting our phone away.
12: You don't
10: away.
12: Need to know what the score is of the game exactly. at that moment.
8: I'm not even going to look over there.
10: He's like, that's why I have the watch app. Yeah, so exactly. I can look indiscreetly.
8: Checking the time, honey. Oh, exactly.
9: Hilarious. Yeah. The other thing, too, is just learning to do things together, like our hobbies, instead of having separate hobbies.
12: Yeah.
9: Doing things that we both like. I did a survey of 1,000 married couples, and over 50% of them said they have separate hobbies and interests. Think about how much time is spent in separate things with the little time you have that you could actually be doing something together. So we've learned to take up things that the other likes or learn about something that the other person likes or do something together that's new for both of us and just kind of learning to guard our time in that way.
12: I felt like I should probably start playing golf.
8: You don't have to play golf. Tennis is good enough for me.
9: All right. Or you can both take up something new together.
12: That's true.
10: And it also looks really different in different seasons. You know, when I was working, you know, at one point in my training, 100 hours a week, we had young children under 5. The reality is when you have no time, you have no time for hobbies. So right. you need to accept, I can't go out golfing for 6 hours. You know, right. that's just a poor choice. That's going to separate me from my wife. So when you don't have time, you don't have separate time. You know, that's just the reality. And I think sometimes as Americans, we try to squeeze everything in, go, go, go, go. We don't pause and stop. And that's where we tried to be deliberate about, you know, choosing hobbies together. Like we'll go for walks. We'll go hiking. I love playing chess, random game. She learned how to play chess so she could play with me.
9: I don't love it, but I've learned how to do it.
12: Look at you go. That's awesome.
10: Yeah. And I think, you know, ultimately this idea of trust, the fruit of it is that you end up experiencing the deepest joy, pleasure, satisfaction, greater than any of these other things appear to give you, but you get to experience in your marriage.
8: Well, I mean, I think as I'm listening, the whole idea of protecting your marriage, when you choose to do that, it builds trust.
9: Yeah.
8: That's probably the biggest thing I'm hearing is like when you say my life is not mine, it's ours. And so my interactions, you're going to know.
0: Yeah.
8: My internet history, you're going to know. My conversation with other people, my time, my emotions.
9: Yeah.
8: That builds trust. Yeah. And a marriage has to be built on trust. And if I'm withholding that, that creates distrust. And then the marriage starts to fall apart. So what a great gift this conversation, I think, has been for couples to say, okay, you have given us really practical. I mean, even if couples just said, okay, let's start with the Sunday night or Monday night, whatever
9: night
8: you want to do.
9: Whatever night works, or day. Yeah. Let's
8: do a check-in and say, I'm going to be open with my heart and my life to you. That's going to start something new in a marriage that could save the marriage.
9: Mm. Every single one is like a string, a new string that connects you to your spouse. Mm. The more you have, the more deliberate you have, the stronger your marriage is in the end.
12: I love that you guys have been incredibly intentional about your relationship and about your family. It's inspiring to see how God's using you.
8: And I love having John on the broadcast.
9: Yeah. Thank you, guys. You are awesome. Thanks for having us.
10: Thanks for having us.
12: Okay, I love these guys.
8: Deborah's amazing. She's been in here several times, but when you get John or her husband to come in with her, it's like the jackpot.
12: It is. And Deborah's book is called Choosing Marriage, Why It Has to Start with We Over Me.
8: And you can get your copy by clicking the link in the show notes at familylifetoday.com.
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Good morning. You're listening to Spirit Radio. I'm Tara. Chad is still not with us, but he will be back next week. All right. There's just two words that can change your whole attitude. If you'd like to have a bit more of an optimistic outlook, practice saying, so what, to situations you can't change. Since the brain takes what we tell it literally, you will feel calmer, you will boost your confidence, and you will decrease your judgment of yourself. And that's a good thing. So the next time you come across a situation that could totally put your day in a rut, just say, so what, and see if it makes you feel any better. Here's Need to Breathe Now with Who Am I?

0: That was Cece Winans, Believe For It. I'm Tara here at Spirit Radio. And earlier I gave you two words to help give you a more optimistic outlook, but now I've got three words for you to remember today. God's favor stays. Psalm 35 reads in part, His favor is for a lifetime. While your circumstances may shift in your life, in my life, in everybody's life, our circumstances are never stay the same, right? God's loving approval over His children is still steady and secure.
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Because why should I worry? 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

was Tasha Layton, Meet Me in the Valley. I'm Tara here at Spirit Radio. Chad is out today. Well, if you want to be smarter, take the stairs. That's right. Stair climbing actually boosts brain power. Turns out that the focus needed to not trip while climbing stairs increases neural activity and spurs the growth of new brain cells. I had no idea my laziness and tendency to take the elevator was keeping my brain from growing. It is going to improve your memory, your recall, and your creative thinking. And I know I need help in all three of those areas. Here's Jeremy Camp with Anxious Heart. Lock.

0: That was Pat Barrett with I've Got a Fire. I'm Tara here at Spirit Radio, and I heard 9 words that I think are slowly changing my life. Those 9 words are, don't give the enemy a seat at your table. The idea is that God prepared a table for 2. He created that space in your prayer life, in your head, in just everyday living for you and for him. So if you pull up a chair and allow the enemy to sit down and lie to you, to keep you in shame and discouragement and doubt, then you're missing out on that one-on-one time with God. So the next time you find yourself getting marred down with all of the things in life that are disappointing or heartbreaking, just tell yourself, don't give the enemy a seat at your table.
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That was Maverick City Music with More Than Able. I'm Tara here at Spirit Radio. And you know what human beings are more than able to do? Create competition out of nothing. So did you know that there's actually a competitive rock, paper, scissors, like, tournament? It's like a world tournament. I've heard of like the slapping tournaments. Apparently there's like competitive ironing, but this is rock, paper, scissors, Rochambeau. Do you know somebody that would dominate at this sport? I know that I've been married to my husband for 26 and a half years and he wins every time. I don't know how he knows what I'm going to throw, but he always does. Who do you know that would dominate at this sport? Here's We the Kingdom now with Rescue Me.

0: That was Elevation Worship with Alleluia. I'm Tara here at Spirit Radio. Summer is coming, and for so many people, that means kids home all day long. And one of the things that can be hard to do is remember or even be able to make time to be in the Word when you're so busy with all those fun summertime activities. So I heard about Bible on the Counter Challenge. This is a summer challenge that some parents are making go viral. And they're saying just leave your Bible open on the counter or on the coffee table somewhere in your home where you're going to come across it multiple times a day. So the kitchen counter, especially if you've got kids at home, is probably a good bet. Maybe even in your entryway where you set your keys down. Open it up to a book and do your best to read a verse anytime you happen to see it on the counter. You might not have time to sit down for a full hour with your kids home in the summer, but you can take 30 seconds to read a verse every time you come across your Bible.
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That was Caleb and John with Finished. I'm Tara here at Spirit Radio, and I've got our verse of the week. This week, it's Luke 1, verse 37. It says, "For nothing will be impossible with God." Here's Ryan Stevenson with the gospel.

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1: That was new music by Chandler Moore. God, I'm just grateful. This is Spirit Radio. I am Tara. Chad is out today, but I have good news coming up in 6 minutes. It's time for the Kids, and it's Friday, so that means it's Friday Dance Party. Here's Blessing Offer now.
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1: You're listening to Spirit Radio. I'm Tara, and it is time for the kids. And it's Friday, which means it's a Friday dance party. The song we're going to dance to today, kids, is Made to Love Remix by Toby Mac. This is our Friday dance party spectacular. So get all those wiggles out as you head off to school on this beautiful Friday morning. Here we go with some Toby Mac.

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That was Patrick Mayberry with Lead On, Good Shepherd. I'm Tara here at Spirit Radio. Chad is out this week. He will be back next week. Did you know that you're in the majority if you feel good half the time? That's right. The average American feels fully healthy only 16 days each month. The other half, including me, involves fatigue, body aches, or outright illness, with winter being the worst season for feeling unwell, which makes sense because that's when all the viruses come to life. Nearly half of those surveyed, though, felt guilty about resting when they're not technically sick, even though it takes an average of 4 days to recover from initial symptoms. So I just want you to know, if you don't feel good, it doesn't have to be an illness. It can just be body aches, fatigue. You know, you're just like not having a good day. Just know you are not alone. Half of Americans are right there with you. I still

0: That was Zach Williams with Wait For Me. Him and Ben Fuller together, that song is so good. I just turn it on and belt it when I'm in my car. What about you? I'm Tara here at Spirit Radio. And did you know that we have a prayer wall? One of the things that we know is important is having an active prayer life. And part of that is calling on other believers to pray with you, especially when it's something serious. And if you would like people all over the Central Valley to pray with you, you can head over to spirit889.com and click on prayer wall. 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
4: I've heard people say that we pray to connect with God. 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Maybe we should pray from our connection with God. This is Jim Franklin, the senior pastor at Cornerstone Church in Fresno. When I'm not with my wife and I want to talk to her, I've got to connect with her through the phone. But when I'm with her, all I have to do is talk to her. I think we forget that God is always with us. He'll never leave us. He'll never forsake us. Instead of praying to connect with Him, maybe we should just pray from our connection with Him. It's out of the spirit of adoption that we cry, Abba, Father. Just like that old song says, He's as close as the mention of His name. I'd love for you to connect with us at Cornerstone Church in downtown Fresno. 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

That was Josiah Queen, My Promised Land. I'm Tara here at Spirit Radio. Chad is out today. So nature is unbelievably weird. Scientists have to professionally research some interesting things. And recently, researchers studying ocean life discovered that the remora fish hitches rides in manta ray body cavities. You can go ahead and take that for what it's worth, because yes, it's definitely what you're thinking. Yes, really. Like, I feel like all this talk of space exploration, and yet our ocean remains the strangest, least known place on Earth. Here's Toby Mac now to get your mind off of what I just shared with you. Here's Cornerstone. Look.

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I'm Tara here at Spirit Radio, and I love a story of bringing joy into people's lives. So we all know that hospitals can feel very isolating and very emotionally draining, especially depending on why you're there. And we all know that animals lower stress levels in very measurable ways. Well, imagine having the worst week of your life and you're sitting in a hospital room and a tiny horse walks in and starts playing the piano. This is actually happening. Miniature therapy horses have been visiting hospitals and playing the piano keys for patients. They're bringing emotional support to children and adults, as well as the medical staff who has reported that they're benefiting emotionally too. This is a great reminder that joy does not have to be complicated, even though it can be a little strange. Here's Blanca with Ryan Ellis. I'm yours. When

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0: That was Tyrion with Testimony featuring C.C. Winans. I'm Tara here at Spirit Radio. So technology was created to help us, right? And for the most part, it does. But people already are starting to learn not to fully trust their GPS. Now imagine surrendering control of a vehicle completely. That is the new Waymo self-driving car system. It works like Uber, except that the car that shows up to pick you up does not have a driver. Well, we keep seeing instances of these cars all over the news doing crazy things. And the most recent one was that a Waymo self-driving car accidentally drove onto some railroad tracks. A rider had to get out after a self-driving car mistakenly entered light rail tracks and stopped near an approaching train. This is one of those generational divides. I know younger people tend to trust stuff like this. I know I definitely don't. I feel like I'm right in the middle, very middle-aged. But when it comes to this kind of technology, no thank you. I will take a bus, a bike, or just a good Uber before I ever call a self-driving car to pick me up.
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That was Elevation Rhythm with Washed. I am Tara here at Spirit Radio with our verse of the week. This week it's Luke 1, verse 37. It says, "For nothing will be impossible with God." It's a short scripture, but it is so powerful. Here's Ann Wilson now with God's story. I've gone

0: I'm Tara, and you're listening to Spirit Radio. So the Bible says that we are all sheep that have gone astray, each one of us going his own way. And I just recently heard a story that is such a good explanation of what it means to go astray. So in Germany, 50 sheep wandered into a grocery store. It just takes one sheep to walk through the doors and the rest of them follow because that's what sheep do. Can you imagine standing in line or in an aisle to grab milk and then there's a sheep just sprinting past you? The shepherd who was in charge of the sheep blamed acorns for distracting the flock. But my question is, what aisle did those sheep cause the most damage in? What do you think? I think it was probably the produce aisle, but it could have been the cereal aisle. All I know is that if I was grocery shopping and 50 sheep wandered in and started wreaking havoc, I would just decide, you know what? I'm done for the day. I'm going to go home and get in my pajamas and crawl into bed, and we're just going to start over tomorrow.
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11: My name's Sarah Rector. The state gave me 160 acres on account of my ancestors, and there's oil on.
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11: 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Nobody
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3: 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Hope for the Valley. Oh, Lord, I-

is Rachel Lampa here on Spirit Radio. I'm Tara. Chad is out today. So often in life, what we perceive as a weakness can become an advantage, especially when we give our lives to God. So there was a parrot in New Zealand that researchers found was the alpha male of its group. It did not have a beak. This was a disabled parrot. It was missing most of its beak, but it became the alpha male because it developed an unconventional fighting strategy due to not having a beak that the other birds couldn't predict. You know, we all know someone that we have underestimated or who has been underestimated who has ended up thriving because adaptability matters more than perfection. The thing that you think disqualifies you might actually

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1: So not only did this woman perceive something special was passing by, she also went into her home and made room for the man or the move of God to take up residence in her household. I want you to notice something about that. In order to do that, she wasn't too busy. I know we're all busy. You can ask an eight-year-old or an 88-year-old, hey, how's things going? Well, I'm busy. We're all busy. We all got more to do than what we have time for. But I just want you to know something. In order for you to experience a moment of visitation, there may be some things that you have to willingly give up or set aside in order to make God a priority in your life so that he can come and reveal himself to you. There may be some things that you need to root out in order to focus upon him.
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That was Worthy of It All by Cece Winans. You're listening to Spirit Radio. I am Tara. And did you know today was National Paperclip Day? That's right. The humble paperclip, the thing that oftentimes keeps everything together. It also is National World Digestive Health Day. So I guess my advice to you today is don't eat the paperclips and you'll have better digestive health. Here's Katie Nicole with Hold On.

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0: That was Ryan Stevenson, This I Know. I'm Tara here at Spirit Radio. I'm so thankful you were with me this morning. Before I pass it off to Marina, there's going to be some great music. Stay tuned for Crowder, Mac Powell, and Phil Wickham.
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0: 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I'm Marina, and I feel like not everybody likes both. I'm finding that you either like one or the other. I am a beach person all the way. 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I don't like driving up there. 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The beach for me all day, every day. 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

0: When you have friends and family visiting the Central Valley, what is the first thing you like taking them to? You're listening to Spirit Radio. I'm Marina. When I have friends and family coming into the Central Valley, whether they've been here the first time or they've been here many times, the first thing I do is take them to get some good tacos. I know some people say the sequoias, and bless you, that's great. People should go look at the mountains. And usually I will send off my guests to go on their own if they want to go up there, because that is not my ministry. I do not go up to the mountains, okay? I always like taking them to get some good food and explore, go to the Chaffee Zoo, maybe go check out a Visalia Rawhide game. I do more of that kind of sightseeing than the nature side of things. But I want to know, what do you do with your family when they come through the valley? Text me and let me know at 877-530-5388.
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If I had to give an award to the funniest spirit radio artist on social media, it would probably go to Micah Tyler. He is hilarious. If you're not following him, you must. Here he is with Perfectly on Spirit Radio.

0: 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I'm Marina. A hilarious trend that I've been noticing at the start of this summer has been kids rage baiting their dads when they're getting ready to go on trips. Whether it is pretending to forget your passport, your phone charger, ID. I've even seen videos where they're trying to sneak their friends in on the road trips and the dads just get so mad. It is the funniest thing ever. I don't know what it is, but like moms are in charge of everything before the trip. And then once the trip starts, there's this like hilarious power shift to the dads where it's like everything is on their time. They need to get going quick. They want to leave 4 hours early to the airport. It is just a hilarious family dynamic that, you know, I've seen in my family. My parents are like that. It was just so hilarious to me. I'm all for rage baiting the dads because they can take it. They can handle it. Now the moms, leave the moms alone. They have done enough.
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1: Andrew Rip with I Do It Again on Spirit Radio. I'm Marina. If you follow me on Instagram at Marina on the mic, M-A-R-I-N-A on the mic altogether, you can follow me, please do. You may have noticed that I'm not in Kansas anymore. Just kidding. I haven't been in Visalia this week. I've been doing my show from Florida because I'm here for a conference. Chad from the morning show and I are here. It is called Momentum. It is something we come to every year and we get to meet with other Christian radio stations throughout the nation. We get to network. We get to learn, which is really exciting, and also get our cup filled, which is great. There's lots of really cool guest speakers here. One of the guys from the Savannah Bananas spoke this week. It's just been so good and refreshing. And I'm just so excited to implement some of the cool things that I've learned this week and share them with you. Also, you probably noticed I've been hanging out with some of your favorite spirit artists too. It's been so fun. I can't wait to share all that stuff with you and more. I'm flying home tomorrow. Thank God, because honestly, I'm ready for some tacos. Like, Florida's cool and everything, but they ain't got nothing on the food in the Central Valley. So, good news is I'm coming back less heavier than when I came. But I'm going to make up for it the second I see a taco truck in Fresno.
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0: Tasha Layton with the Meet Me in the Valley on Spirit Radio. I'm Marina, and it's time for another Hot Lunch Hot Take. This is the time where I share my opinion about something. It might be a little polarizing, but it is always in good fun. I think that Chuck E. Cheese should be for adults, too. I get that it's for kids, it's aimed towards that, but you know what? Like, I can't compare. People say, well, that's what Dave and Buster's is. Dave and Buster's is like Chuck E. Cheese for adults. No, it isn't. It is not like Chuck E. Cheese. I like the Chuck E. Cheese characters, okay? I like the pizza, too. Chuck E. Cheese pizza is delicious, okay? I can't tell you how many times I have tried to force my friends that have kids to have their birthday parties at Chuck E. Cheese, so I have an excuse to go. And I'm not going to go without kids because I'm not doing that. But I mean, I'm tired of using the children as a smokescreen. Okay. Like, what they need to do is do like, you know, adults like 18 and up nights at Chuck E. Cheese. They would pack that place out. You know how many of us crave that nostalgia of Chuck E. Cheese? Oh, it would be so much fun. So that's my hot take. Let me know what you think. Text me at 877-530-5388.
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1: This is for the question marks. 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Sing it for the can't go back. 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

0: versus the McCoys, San Francisco Giants versus the Dodgers. There's so many great rivalries, but there's one that tops them all. You're listening to Spirit Radio. I'm Marina. And yes, it is a little dramatic, but you know what? We just need to talk about this. iPhone users versus Android users. As a very proud Android user, I am so tired of my iPhone friends making their little jokes about, oh, the green text bubble. Oh, like I can't send you pictures or anything. You know what? Not my fault. Apple is so stingy with their technology. We could all be friends, but your company decided to be petty, okay? So I just wanted to take a moment and just say justice for Android users, okay? If you're an Android user, send me a text message. And if you're an iPhone user, I'll take a text message from you too. 877-530-5388. Let me know which team you're on.
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It's Matthew West with Don't Stop Praying. What's

0: Zach Williams with Ben Fuller here on Spirit Radio. I'm Marina, and it is time for your midday pep talk. We are officially halfway through the day, which means this is a time where you and I can sit down, take a breath, and get ready to take on the second half of the day. Sometimes you just need to ask for some help, okay? Friend, I have been there. You try to do it all, and you just can't, and you feel like you're so overwhelmed. Ask for help. And yes, I do mean in a spiritual sense. Please call on the name of Jesus if you are in need. Please do every single time. Sometimes we need to ask those around us for help. We need to talk to our loved ones. We need to talk to our family, good friends, a pastor, and just let them know that you're drowning a little bit. It's okay. Everyone has asked for help at some point, and it's better to ask for it when you realize you need it versus crashing out and being a puddle on the floor because you have nothing left, and it's even harder to try and get up from that point. If you are in a season where you're starting to feel like, oh, I need to talk to somebody, please do. First of all, you can, like I said, call on Jesus. He is there. He's the ultimate counselor. He's the ultimate one to take care of us. And sometimes he places people in our lives that can be an extension of that love and grace. Whether it's your, like I said, it's a pastor, it's a loved one, it's a close friend. Maybe even you need to see maybe a therapist, a Christian therapist. Those are great resources that help aid us in our time of need. So just want to say, friend, if you need help, it's totally okay to ask for it. That's why it's there.
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Brian Stevenson is coming to Visalia on Thursday, July 23rd. He's going to be at Legacy Church. 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

0: Ryan Stevenson with This I Know on Spirit Radio. I'm Marina. 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For tickets and more info, go to spirit889.com. All right, that does it for me today on this Friday, my friend. I hope you have a great rest of your day. But before I pass it over to Tim Collins, let's go over this week's verse of the week. It is Luke chapter 1, verse 37. It says, "For nothing will be impossible with God." Perfect. I love that verse. Luke 1, verse 37. Okay, that does it for me. I will see you on Monday with the full details of all the fun and cool shenanigans that took place while I've been in Florida this week. Can't wait to share it with you. I will see you on Monday, friend. Bye.
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0: All right, that does it for me today on this Friday, my friend. I hope you have a great rest of your day. But before I pass it over to Tim Collins, let's go over this week's verse of the week. It is Luke chapter 1, verse 37. It says, "For nothing will be impossible with God." Perfect. I love that verse. Luke 1, verse 37. Okay, that does it for me. I will see you on Monday with the full details of all the fun and cool shenanigans that took place while I've been in Florida this week. Can't wait to share it with you. I will see you on Monday, friend. Bye.
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0: Verse 37. Okay, that does it for me. I will see you on Monday with the full details of all the fun and cool shenanigans that took place while I've been in Florida this week. Can't wait to share it with you. I will see you on Monday, friend. Bye.
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0: What Grace Can Do, Cochran and Company on Spirit Radio. I'm Tim with a reminder that just because it's new and improved doesn't mean it really is. Like, I look back over my life when it comes to music, okay? This just shows my age. I had records, and those needed to be replaced by a tape collection. And then we went from tapes, and I got CDs. And then we went from CD collections to MP3s, and now I need a subscription if I want to listen to some of the music that I own on an album, like, well, longer ago than I would care to admit. Like I said, sometimes new, not so improved.
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5: 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But when I'm with her, all I have to do is talk to her. 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He'll never forsake us. Instead of praying to connect with Him, maybe we should just pray from our connection with Him. 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

for you. I would imagine it would be kind of the pinnacle of your career. I'm Tim on Spirit, Forrest Frank, performing at Madison Square Garden until he's not. Well, it was actually postponed a day because the New York Knicks made the NBA Finals. I suppose he'll let it slide. Nothing else on Spirit.

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Hope is in Hanford. 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

0: 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Spirit Radio. My name's Tim. And when it came to my college graduation, I was actually the first one in my family to graduate. It was a very big deal. Now, the only way that gets any better is when you get a chance to graduate with mom. Yeah, that was the case for Kayla. Her mom, Alicia, is 48. She's 22. And I guess just timing of everything, mom had spent time taking care of the family, and she was an administrative assistant, went back to school, and got her master's degree in childhood education. And man, she'd been working in the other field for like 20 years. And what's awesome is, as you know, when they graduate, same last name right next to each other. So the daughter walked across the stage first, and then as they called her mother's name, she screamed, "That's my mom!" And of course, the place went nuts. Very cool moment.
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0: Amen.
1: For the family member that has worn knees because they've been praying so much. There's Bea Turner, Somebody's Praying on Spirit.
2: Should have been long gone now, yeah. Should them be living?

0: And if I'm being honest with you, if you want yard work done, if you want some kind of home improvement project, your man is probably good for that, right? Debatable for me, but I'll give it a shot anyhow. Now, you want your guy to work on a charcuterie board, good luck with that. Like, we're late to the party. Cut up some cheese and sausage. And yeah, that usually doesn't go well. Finally, something that your man can help you with. There's a new trend replacing seafood towers, which I didn't even know was a thing. You ready for this? A hot dog tower. Let's go. Men in the Central Valley rejoicing. You can still take care of the charcuterie board, but we've got the hot dog tower. Not a problem.
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Jamie McDonald, Ain't No Way on Spirit. 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
3: I find it's always the lie that is loudest. I know the one with the power is never the one who is shouting.

So a friend of mine recently met Carly Ann Taylor and was so excited to tell me how amazing she was. And I wanted to say, yeah, we know. She stopped by the Spirit Spring Fundraiser. Thank you, by the way, Carly Ann. Why should I worry on Spirit? Why?

0: Phil Wickham, Homesick for Heaven on Spirit Radio. I'm Tim. There are apps and there are other devices that will show you what you look like when you get older. And it feels like most of us, when we see that, we're like, heck no, there is no way that that is going to be me. And yet, I just want to let you know, because I'm kind of partway there. Inside of every old person is a young person that is wondering, what in the world happened? I feel that way every morning when I wake up. I'm like, well, I seen worse, but I seen a whole lot better too.
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0: Life is full of firsts. They're all memorable. Some are amazing. Some are pretty horrible. I can remember driving down the interstate and my steering wheel was shaking like crazy. Everybody's pointing at me and I'm like, yeah, something's not right. And I pulled over, flat tire. Not a good feeling. Especially when I jacked the car up, really proud of myself, and then realized, crud, you have to loosen the lug nuts while it's still on the ground. I digress. Hey, do you have anything just in case for the new driver in your family? A friend of mine, I guess her son's only been driving for like a year. And, well, long and short of it, he was in a very minor fender bender, but didn't know what to do. He kind of panicked. And, you know, thankfully, he was able to reach mom and said, it's okay, call the police, your brother will be there soon. But, you know, they were like, maybe leave a little checklist in the glove box just in case. So they have some instructions to follow when the mind blanks, which can happen every now and then.
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2: My name's Sarah Rector. The state gave me 160 acres on account of my ancestors, and there's oil on.
8: Well, how do you know that?
2: 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Nobody
7: but Sarah's Oil is the true story of a 12-year-old girl in the early 1900s who became one of the nation's youngest millionaires.
9: I've never seen anything like it. 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Nobody
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Social media is a great place to go to find out more about your favorite spirit musicians. Now, I will say some of them are hysterical. They don't always make sense. A great follow is always Crowder. Such a funny guy. In the House on Spirit.

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2: 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That's 559-739-7373. Owner Mike Rodriguez leaves you with the verse from Colossians 3:23, which says, "Whatever you do, work heartily as for the Lord and not for men."
0: 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Hope for the Valley.

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0: 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I'm Tim. They meant, well, welcome to life. Life is hard. Sometimes things just happen. And yet, if you're honest, you kind of want to throat punch them. But let's be honest. Things come out of left field, and you can be really frustrated and confused and even devastated. But remember, Romans 8:28, God's working all things out for your good. And when I was younger, I watched a friend of mine take completely different ingredients and somehow turn them into the best meal ever. And you know, that's what God can do. He can take the painful, the confusing, the bitter, and by themselves, you don't want any of it. And yet somehow God puts them together and makes something amazing. And the promise is it's ultimately for your good.
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Elevation Worship Spirit Radio. I'm Tim. Never forget, the only people that never fail are honestly people that don't ever do anything, right? We've all fallen. It's time to get up, though. Colton Dixon on Spirit. Even